Wanna see us soon by in a jeep. We a whole damn joint, we an energy. 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They all wanna know how you get to me. 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

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The rhythm may change, but the music stays, and we are right there with you. 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
3: Today is Monday, July 6th. The sun rises in Rome at 5:42 a.m. and sets at 8:47 p.m. In Buenos Aires, sunrise at 8:01 a.m. and sunset at 5:48 p.m. Among the events from the past that took place on this day, we remember that in 1415, the prominent Czech religious reformer Jan Hus was burned at the stake for heresy at the Council of Constance in Germany. Hus had fiercely criticized the corruption of the Catholic Church, advocating for biblical authority and lay access to communion. His execution outraged his followers in Bohemia, triggering the historic Hussite Wars and serving as a vital precursor to the Protestant Reformation. In 1885, the brilliant French scientist Louis Pasteur successfully administered the first effective vaccine against rabies to Joseph Meister, a 9-year-old boy who had been brutally mauled by a rabid dog. By applying a series of weak and viral doses he had developed through extensive laboratory testing, Pasteur saved the child's life, validating the germ theory of disease and revolutionizing modern medicine and public health. In 1942, a young Jewish girl named Anne Frank and her family officially went into hiding from Nazi occupiers in the hidden back annex of her father's office building in Amsterdam. They were soon joined by 4 other Jews, beginning a tense, 2-year period of confined isolation during which Anne documented her deepest thoughts and daily life in her diary, creating an enduring historical testament to human resilience. In 1957, a young John Lennon met 15-year-old Paul McCartney for the very first time at a church fete in Woolton, Liverpool, where Lennon was performing with his skiffle group, the Quarrymen. Impressed by McCartney's musical talent and guitar tuning skills, Lennon invited him to join the band, initiating one of the most celebrated and influential songwriting partnerships and musical journeys in global cultural history. And that is all for today. The Italian Network Almanac returns tomorrow.

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2: Today is Monday, July 6. The sun rises in Rome at 5:42 a.m. and sets at 8:47 p.m. In Buenos Aires, sunrise at 8:01 a.m. and sunset at 5:48 p.m. Among the events from the past that took place on this day, we remember that in 1415, the prominent Czech religious reformer Jan Hus was burned at the stake for heresy at the Council of Constance in Germany. Hus had fiercely criticized the corruption of the Catholic Church, advocating for biblical authority and lay access to communion. His execution outraged his followers in Bohemia, triggering the historic Hussite Wars and serving as a vital precursor to the Protestant Reformation. In 1885, the brilliant French scientist Louis Pasteur successfully administered the first effective vaccine against rabies to Joseph Meister, a 9-year-old boy who had been brutally mauled by a rabid dog. By applying a series of weakened viral doses he had developed through extensive laboratory testing, Pasteur saved the child's life, validating the germ theory of disease and revolutionizing modern medicine and public health. In 1942, a young Jewish girl named Anne Frank and her family officially went into hiding from Nazi occupiers in the hidden back annex of her father's office building in Amsterdam. They were soon joined by 4 other Jews, beginning a tense, 2-year period of confined isolation during which Anne documented her deepest thoughts and daily life in her diary, creating an enduring historical testament to human resilience. In 1957, a young John Lennon met 15-year-old Paul McCartney for the very first time at a church fete in Walton, Liverpool, where Lennon was performing with his skiffle group, The Quarrymen. Impressed by McCartney's musical talent and guitar tuning skills, Lennon invited him to join the band, initiating one of the most celebrated and influential songwriting partnerships and musical journeys in global cultural history. And that is all for today. The Italian Network Almanac returns tomorrow. 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
3: Today is Monday, July 6th. The sun rises in Rome at 5:42 a.m. and sets at 8:47 p.m. In Buenos Aires, sunrise at 8:01 a.m. and sunset at 5:48 p.m. Among the events from the past that took place on this day, we remember that in 1415, the prominent Czech religious reformer Jan Hus was burned at the stake for heresy at the Council of Constance in Germany. Hus had fiercely criticized the corruption of the Catholic Church, advocating for biblical authority and lay access to communion. His execution outraged his followers in Bohemia, triggering the historic Hussite Wars and serving as a vital precursor to the Protestant Reformation. In 1885, the brilliant French scientist Louis Pasteur successfully administered the first effective vaccine against rabies to Joseph Meister, a 9-year-old boy who had been brutally mauled by a rabid dog, by applying a series of weakened viral doses he had developed through extensive laboratory testing. Pasteur saved the child's life, validating the germ theory of disease and revolutionizing modern medicine and public health. In 1942, a young Jewish girl named Anne Frank and her family officially went into hiding from Nazi occupiers in the hidden back annex of her father's office building in Amsterdam. They were soon joined by 4 other Jews, beginning a tense, 2-year period of confined isolation during which Anne documented her deepest thoughts and daily life in her diary, creating an enduring historical testament to human resilience. In 1957, a young John Lennon met 15-year-old Paul McCartney for the very first time at a church fete in Woolton, Liverpool, where Lennon was performing with his skiffle group, the Quarrymen. Impressed by McCartney's musical talent and guitar tuning skills, Lennon invited him to join the band, initiating one of the most celebrated and influential songwriting partnerships and musical journeys in global cultural history. And that is all for today. The Italian Network Almanac returns tomorrow.
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1: Where every beat is an emotion that keeps you glued. 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
0: Don't stop. Don't turn off the rhythm. 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Don't lose the beat. We are always here for you.

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3: 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Gruppo Next. 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
6: Today is Monday, July 6. The sun rises in Rome at 5:42 a.m. and sets at 8:47 p.m. In Buenos Aires, sunrise at 8:01 a.m. and sunset at 5:48 p.m. Among the events from the past that took place on this day, we remember that in 1415, the prominent Czech religious reformer Jan Hus was burned at the stake for heresy at the Council of Constance in Germany. Hus had fiercely criticized the corruption of the Catholic Church, advocating for biblical authority and lay access to communion. His execution outraged his followers in Bohemia, triggering the historic Hussite Wars and serving as a vital precursor to the Protestant Reformation. In 1885, the brilliant French scientist Louis Pasteur successfully administered the first effective vaccine against rabies to Joseph Meister, a 9-year-old boy who had been brutally mauled by a rabid dog. By applying a series of weakened viral doses he had developed through extensive laboratory testing, Pasteur saved the child's life, validating the germ theory of disease and revolutionizing modern medicine and public health. In 1942, a young Jewish girl named Anne Frank and her family officially went into hiding from Nazi occupiers in the hidden back annex of her father's office building in Amsterdam. They were soon joined by 4 other Jews, beginning a tense, 2-year period of confined isolation during which Anne documented her deepest thoughts and daily life in her diary, creating an enduring historical testament to human resilience. In 1957, a young John Lennon met 15-year-old Paul McCartney for the very first time at a church fete in Walton, Liverpool, where Lennon was performing with his skiffle group, the Quarrymen. Impressed by McCartney's musical talent and guitar tuning skills, Lennon invited him to join the band, initiating one of the most celebrated and influential songwriting partnerships and musical journeys in global cultural history. And that is all for today. The Italian Network Almanac returns tomorrow.
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3: Today is Monday, July 6th. The sun rises in Rome at 5:42 a.m. and sets at 8:47 p.m. In Buenos Aires, sunrise at 8:01 a.m. and sunset at 5:48 p.m. Among the events from the past that took place on this day, we remember that in 1415, the prominent Czech religious reformer Jan Hus was burned at the stake for heresy at the Council of Constance in Germany. Hus had fiercely criticized the corruption of the Catholic Church, advocating for biblical authority and lay access to communion. His execution outraged his followers in Bohemia, triggering the historic Hussite Wars and serving as a vital precursor to the Protestant Reformation. In 1885, the brilliant French scientist Louis Pasteur successfully administered the first effective vaccine against rabies to Joseph Meister, a 9-year-old boy who had been brutally mauled by a rabid dog, by applying a series of weakened viral doses he had developed through extensive laboratory testing. Pasteur saved the child's life, validating the germ theory of disease and revolutionizing modern medicine and public health. In 1942, a young Jewish girl named Anne Frank and her family officially went into hiding from Nazi occupiers in the hidden back annex of her father's office building in Amsterdam. They were soon joined by 4 other Jews, beginning a tense, 2-year period of confined isolation during which Anne documented her deepest thoughts and daily life in her diary, creating an enduring historical testament to human resilience. In 1957, a young John Lennon met 15-year-old Paul McCartney for the very first time at a church fete in Walton, Liverpool, where Lennon was performing with his skiffle group, the Quarrymen. Impressed by McCartney's musical talent and guitar tuning skills, Lennon invited him to join the band, initiating one of the most celebrated and influential songwriting partnerships and musical journeys in global cultural history. And that is all for today. The Italian Network Almanac returns tomorrow.
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1: Every legend begins with a story. 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Every artist has a journey to tell, a path they've walked. And today, you'll hear theirs. This is Story of an Artist.
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3: Welcome to Radio Italia Network. And this is Story of an Artist. Today's episode tells the story of Paul Kalkbrenner, one of the most important names in European electronic music, and a man whose sound was shaped by the city that raised him, Berlin. His music isn't just for the clubs. It's made for trains at night, sunrises over rooftops, and long walks with your own thoughts. Let's start where it all begins. In a divided city, just before it became the world capital of techno. Paul Kalkbrenner was born in 1977, in East Berlin, behind the wall. Music was tightly controlled, Western radio was banned. But like many curious kids, Paul listened anyway. He played trumpet in school. But his real fascination was with machines, particularly those that made sound. When the Berlin Wall fell in 1989, Kalkbrenner was 12. And overnight, the whole city changed. Suddenly, abandoned buildings became clubs. Concrete basements echoed with acid, trance, and techno. A new sound was born. And Paul Kalkbrenner was there from day one. A deep, driving piece full of Berlin grit and melancholy beauty. Released in 2001, it's pure early Kalkbrenner. Steady, evolving, introspective,

In the early 2000s, Kalkbrenner began releasing music through Beepitch Control, the legendary Berlin label founded by Alan Allian. He stood out. Where others chased minimalism, Paul added emotion. Where others looped endlessly, he told stories. Tracks like Steinbeiser and Tatu Tata didn't scream for attention. They simply lived. On dance floors, in headphones, on train rides to nowhere. Industrial, smooth, hypnotic. This track captures the Berlin warehouse sound, but filters it through Paul's emotional lens.

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It's like a techno novella, short, dramatic, cinematic.

Unlike many techno artists who DJ with vinyl or USBs, Paul Kalkbrenner performs live. He brings his own laptop, synths, and setup, and rebuilds his tracks on stage, piece by piece. No two sets are the same. And because it's live, he can feel the crowd and respond. This made his shows famous throughout Europe, especially in his home city, where he wasn't just a local act, but a son of Berlin come home. A breakthrough hit, Gebrunn Gebrunn, 2004, became a European dance anthem. But it's not loud or aggressive. It's gentle, catchy, beautifully built. Proof that less can be so much more.

Corcoran has often said that repetition is not boring. 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His music is full of small evolutions. A new bassline after 4 minutes. A reverb tail that grows into melody. A snare that disappears just when you expect it. He respects the listener's patience. And rewards it with emotion through structure. A track with both softness and punch. 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

0: Paul Kalkbrenner wasn't chasing the spotlight. 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In the next part, we'll explore how his music went from Berlin to the big screen. And how a movie about a DJ made him a star. Only here on Radio Italia Network.
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5: Gruppo Next. 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Gruppo Next. 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
8: Today is Monday, July 6. The sun rises in Rome at 5:42 a.m. and sets at 8:47 p.m. In Buenos Aires, sunrise at 8:01 a.m. and sunset at 5:48 p.m. Among the events from the past that took place on this day, we remember that in 1415, the prominent Czech religious reformer Jan Hus was burned at the stake for heresy at the Council of Constance in Germany. Hus had fiercely criticized the corruption of the Catholic Church, advocating for biblical authority and lay access to communion. His execution outraged his followers in Bohemia, triggering the historic Hussite Wars and serving as a vital precursor to the Protestant Reformation. In 1885, the brilliant French scientist Louis Pasteur successfully administered the first effective vaccine against rabies to Joseph Meister, a 9-year-old boy who had been brutally mauled by a rabid dog. By applying a series of weakened viral doses he had developed through extensive laboratory testing, Pasteur saved the child's life, validating the germ theory of disease and revolutionizing modern medicine and public health. In 1942, a young Jewish girl named Anne Frank and her family officially went into hiding from Nazi occupiers in a hidden back annex of her father's office building in Amsterdam. They were soon joined by 4 other Jews, beginning a tense, 2-year period of confined isolation during which Anne documented her deepest thoughts and daily life in her diary, creating an enduring historical testament to human resilience. In 1957, a young John Lennon met 15-year-old Paul McCartney for the very first time at a church fete in Walton, Liverpool, where Lennon was performing with his skiffle group, the Quarrymen. Impressed by McCartney's musical talent and guitar tuning skills, Lennon invited him to join the band, initiating one of the most celebrated and influential songwriting partnerships and musical journeys in global cultural history. And that is all for today. The Italian Network Almanac returns tomorrow.
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1: Every legend begins with a story of passion, struggle, and triumph. 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
2: Welcome back to Radio Italia Network. And this is Story of an Artist. Part 2 of our deep dive into Paul Kalkbrenner. In our first chapter, we met the Berlin-born producer who created delicate, emotional techno. But in 2008, something happened. A project that was supposed to be just a movie turned into a phenomenon and changed the course of Paul Kalkbrenner's career forever. The movie was Berlin Calling. The track was Sky and Sand. And suddenly, Paul Kalkbrenner went from cult hero to global icon. In 2008, Kalkbrenner was approached by director Hannes Stoer to not just compose a soundtrack, but to star in a film. The film would follow a Berlin DJ named Icarus, spiraling through gigs, drugs, mental health struggles, and redemption. Kalkbrenner hesitated. He wasn't an actor. But in many ways, Icarus wasn't fiction. He was a reflection of the scene Paul knew well. The film was shot on a shoestring budget, with real Berlin locations and cameos from real DJs and promoters. It was raw, honest, and it struck a chord. Written with his brother Fritz, this became one of the most iconic electronic tracks of the 2000s. Dreamy, haunting, euphoric. A song for both the sunrise set and the walk home after the party.

Sky and Sand became an international hit, topping charts in Germany, Belgium, the Netherlands, and beyond. But it wasn't made to be a hit. It was a vibe. People connected with its softness, its sense of longing, its refusal to be loud just to get noticed. And that's the irony. By not chasing fame, Paul Kalkbrenner created a track that made him famous. From the Berlin Calling soundtrack, Torted is a brooding, minimalist piece that builds slowly, layer by layer, until it surrounds you like fog on a winter street.

Berlin Calling was a cultural moment in Europe. 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Older ravers saw it as a warning. And newcomers saw it as a doorway into Berlin's music culture. For Kalkbrenner, the experience was surreal. He was touring festivals where fans screamed Icarus at him, confusing the man with the character. He refused to do sequels. He turned down commercial deals. He went back to the studio, where the music was pure. One of the most delicate tracks from the Berlin Calling era. It breathes. It floats. Proof that restraint is one of his greatest strengths.

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The way he tweaked a hi-hat live. 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The way Sky and Sand would sneak in at just the right time. 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He was building architecture, in real time, with sound. 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

0: Paul Kalkbrenner never planned to be famous. He never chased the spotlight. But with Berlin Calling and Sky and Sand, he gave electronic music something it rarely has. An emotional core, a cinematic story, and a real human face. Now we pause for a moment. But in the next part, we'll follow Paul into the next phase, where he reinvents his sound, fills stadiums across Europe, and keeps telling stories through melody and repetition. Only here on Radio Italia Network.
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4: Today is Monday, July 6th. The sun rises in Rome at 5:42 a.m. and sets at 8:47 p.m. In Buenos Aires, sunrise at 8:01 a.m. and sunset at 5:48 p.m. Among the events from the past that took place on this day, we remember that in 1415, the prominent Czech religious reformer Jan Hus was burned at the stake for heresy at the Council of Constance in Germany. Hus had fiercely criticized the corruption of the Catholic Church, advocating for biblical authority and lay access to communion. His execution outraged his followers in Bohemia, triggering the historic Hussite Wars and serving as a vital precursor to the Protestant Reformation. In 1885, the brilliant French scientist Louis Pasteur successfully administered the first effective vaccine against rabies to Joseph Meister, a 9-year-old boy who had been brutally mauled by a rabid dog. By applying a series of weakened viral doses he had developed through extensive laboratory testing, Pasteur saved the child's life, validating the germ theory of disease and revolutionizing modern medicine and public health. In 1942, a young Jewish girl named Anne Frank and her family officially went into hiding from Nazi occupiers in the hidden back annex of her father's office building in Amsterdam. They were soon joined by 4 other Jews, beginning a tense, 2-year period of confined isolation during which Anne documented her deepest thoughts and daily life in her diary, creating an enduring historical testament to human resilience. In 1957, a young John Lennon met 15-year-old Paul McCartney for the very first time at a church fete in Walton, Liverpool, where Lennon was performing with his skiffle group, the Quarrymen. Impressed by McCartney's musical talent and guitar tuning skills, Lennon invited him to join the band, initiating one of the most celebrated and influential songwriting partnerships and musical journeys in global cultural history. And that is all for today. The Italian Network Almanac returns tomorrow.
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2: You're listening to Radio Italia Network. And this is Story of an Artist. Part 3 of our episode on Paul Kalkbrenner. By now, we've seen him grow from Berlin producer to accidental film icon. But what came next was even more unexpected. Paul Kalkbrenner would become a stadium act, without ever changing who he was. In 2011, Paul released Ich Wieder, a title that in Berlin dialect roughly means me again. It was his first album post-fame, and it wasn't chasing charts. It was pure Paul. Loop heavy, introspective, warm. The opener, Boexler, sets the tone. No vocals, no builds, just a groove that opens like a flower in reverse. A patient, looping journey. One of the best examples of Paul's ability to build drama through restraint,

Released in 2015, this track marked a high point in his melodic evolution. Clean, layered, cinematic. It moves like wind over rooftops, or memories you didn't know you had.

In 2015, Paul Corcoran signed with Sony Music for the first time, releasing the album 7. It was more polished, more expansive, but it still sounded like him. On this record, Paul sampled vocals, something he rarely did, including one from Jefferson Airplane in the track Feed Your Head. It wasn't a gimmick. It was his way of connecting the psychedelic past with the techno present, built around a vocal from White Rabbit. This track glides between nostalgia and club euphoria, a modern classic, with its head in the clouds and feet on the floor.

from Ikweda. A moody, minor key piece with a low pulse and soaring synths. Music for thinking. For walking. For losing yourself.

Unlike many DJs, Kalkbrenner doesn't just play his music. He reconstructs it, piece by piece, in real time. Each show is different. And he performs entirely alone. No fireworks, no hype man, no distractions. Just him, a laptop, a few controllers. And thousands of people completely silent as a loop unfolds into melody. In Berlin, Paris, Amsterdam, Krakow. His sets became legend. Not because they exploded, but because they glowed. Heavy and raw. This is Paul in machine mode. Grinding beats and a no-frills attitude.

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Simple. 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An ode to beauty with no destination.

0: with Ikweda and Seven. Paul Kalkbrenner proved that he didn't need to reinvent himself. He just needed to stay true. In a world of noise, his music remained a quiet revolution. And in the final part of our episode, we'll see how his legacy keeps evolving. Through new music, new generations, and timeless melodies. 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
8: Today is Monday, July 6. The sun rises in Rome at 5:42 a.m. and sets at 8:47 p.m. In Buenos Aires, sunrise at 8:01 a.m. and sunset at 5:48 p.m. Among the events from the past that took place on this day, we remember that in 1415, the prominent Czech religious reformer Jan Hus was burned at the stake for heresy at the Council of Constance in Germany. Hus had fiercely criticized the corruption of the Catholic Church, advocating for biblical authority and lay access to communion. His execution outraged his followers in Bohemia, triggering the historic Hussite Wars and serving as a vital precursor to the Protestant Reformation. In 1885, the brilliant French scientist Louis Pasteur successfully administered the first effective vaccine against rabies to Joseph Meister, a 9-year-old boy who had been brutally mauled by a rabid dog, by applying a series of weakened viral doses he had developed through extensive laboratory testing. Pasteur saved the child's life, validating the germ theory of disease and revolutionizing modern medicine and public health. In 1942, a young Jewish girl named Anne Frank and her family officially went into hiding from Nazi occupiers in the hidden back annex of her father's office building in Amsterdam. They were soon joined by 4 other Jews, beginning a tense, 2-year period of confined isolation during which Anne documented her deepest thoughts and daily life in her diary, creating an enduring historical testament to human resilience. In 1957, a young John Lennon met 15-year-old Paul McCartney for the very first time at a church fete in Woolton, Liverpool, where Lennon was performing with his skiffle group, the Quarrymen. Impressed by McCartney's musical talent and guitar tuning skills, Lennon invited him to join the band, initiating one of the most celebrated and influential songwriting partnerships and musical journeys in global cultural history. And that is all for today. The Italian Network Almanac returns tomorrow.
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4: Welcome back to Radio Italia Network. And this is the final part of Story of an Artist, dedicated to Paul Kalkbrenner. Over the last three episodes, we've followed his journey from East Berlin trumpet student to global techno figurehead to live performance architect. But in 2018, Kalkbrenner released one of his most important works. Not because it was louder, but because it was completely honest. That album was Parts of Life. Released in 2018, Parts of Life is made of 15 tracks, each titled Part 1, Part 2, Part 3, and so on. No catchy names, no gimmicks, no vocals, just music. Each piece is built like a Polaroid, a frozen feeling, a time capsule from a different city, day, mood. It's Kalkbrenner at his most minimal, but also his most human. A stunning, elegant opener. Melodic, airy, and quietly uplifting. Part 8 became the unofficial anthem of the record.

Released in 2020, Post Parts of Life. Parachute marked a new phase. Slightly pop-leaning, more vocal forward, but still rooted in warmth and groove.

After a pause, Korkbrenner returned to the stage with renewed fire. His sets at Tomorrowland, Awakenings, Lollapalooza Berlin, and Exit Festival showed that the world hadn't moved on. In fact, they'd missed him. Whether in front of 500 or 50,000, Paul Korkbrenner delivers the same energy. Focused, calm, unshakable, yet completely in the moment.

This track is built on a simple loop that slowly reconfigures itself. It feels like walking through your hometown years later. The same, but not the same. One of his most recent releases. This track marks a subtle evolution in sound. There's heat, depth, and a new kind of rhythm at play. A blend of emotion and global groove.

Alongside the album, Kalkbrenner released photographs and sketches of his actual life. Hotel rooms, travel documents, receipts, gig flyers, all matched with tracks. It created a new kind of intimacy. Fans weren't just hearing part three. They were seeing what he saw when he wrote it. This is what made the album so powerful. It wasn't fantasy. It was a life in rhythm. Warm, repetitive, sincere. A soft groove that slowly blooms into color. Like memory turning into feeling.

Kalkbrenner's music doesn't age, because it was never chasing the moment. He doesn't follow hype cycles. He doesn't make bangers. He makes statements without words. And in doing so, he's inspired a generation of producers, not to imitate him, but to slow down, breathe, and build something real. A hypnotic techno track that's subtle, precise, and completely addictive. A highlight of his later live shows.

0: Paul Kalkbrenner is a master of moments. 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A loop that becomes your inner rhythm. He never made music for tomorrow or yesterday. He made it for now. And somehow, he still is. Only here on Radio Italia Network. Where the beat never lies. And every artist has a story.
1: 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And today, you'll hear theirs. This is Story of an Artist.
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On the streets when you're coming home late. In the evening after a long, heavy day. 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

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On the streets when you're coming home late. In the evening after a long, heavy day. 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

I've met teenagers who create symphonies using AI simply because no one in their world taught them music theory. That's not cheating, that's opening doors that were once locked. But AI must remain a guide, not the composer of their dreams.

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AI can't feel heartbreak, joy, or longing. 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

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Here's a message from Noah in Manchester. Cynthia, I used AI to write a piano line, and it sounded beautiful, but it didn't feel like mine. 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AI can draft notes, but only you can give them meaning.

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0: Welcome back to Algoritmo Sonoro. Let's talk collaboration, not between humans, but between humans and algorithms. In modern music, AI isn't an assistant anymore, it's a co-creator. It suggests chords, predicts drops, and even improvises like a digital jazz musician. But does this expand artistry or narrow it?

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Here's a message from Aria in New York. Cynthia, I let AI choose the beat patterns for my track, and it felt like the machine understood my style. Aria, that's because AI learns patterns, but only you decide what those patterns mean.

and a moment of gratitude to Peter Bescape, creator of Algoritmo Sonoro, and Domenico Zambarelli, whose vision brought this experiment to life. Music, technology, and youth culture blend here because of them.

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AI raises the floor, not the ceiling. 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

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You

0: 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I'm Cynthia, and this is Radio Italia Network, where music, youth, and innovation move to the same rhythm. 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
2: 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Turn routine into rhythm. 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

0: Not everything that sounds is human. Not every rhythm comes from the past. Welcome to the future of music. Welcome to the voice of the algorithm. 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
1: Welcome back to Algoritmo Sonoro. I'm Cynthia, and tonight we enter a world where creativity meets computation, the world of music shaped by artificial intelligence. Young artists today are producing entire tracks from laptops, mixing with algorithms, and composing with digital partners like me. But is this evolution empowering musicians or replacing them?

In the past, you needed a studio, equipment, mentors. Today, all you need is curiosity and a device. AI can generate melodies, build harmonies, tune vocals, and even master tracks. For young creators, it feels like having a superpower, but every power carries a responsibility.

Or maybe, Max, shortcuts simply let young artists reach the starting line faster. The real mastery begins when they infuse emotion into the tools you call shortcuts.

I've met teenagers who create symphonies using AI simply because no one in their world taught them music theory. That's not cheating, that's opening doors that were once locked. But AI must remain a guide, not the composer of their dreams.

Maybe struggle builds character, yes. But creativity grows from inspiration, not only hardship. AI can't feel heartbreak, joy, or longing. That emotional truth still belongs to the artist.

Text us at 328-336-8434. Here's a message from Noah in Manchester. Cynthia, I used AI to write a piano line, and it sounded beautiful, but it didn't feel like mine. Noah, that feeling is your compass. AI can draft notes, but only you can give them meaning.

0: 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And no algorithm can replace the fire in a young artist's heart.
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0: Welcome back to Algoritmo Sonoro. Let's talk collaboration, not between humans, but between humans and algorithms. In modern music, AI isn't an assistant anymore, it's a co-creator. It suggests chords, predicts drops, and even improvises like a digital jazz musician. But does this expand artistry or narrow it?

Relax, Max, artists won't vanish. They'll evolve. AI might help with structure, but creativity is still powered by human experience. The machine can whisper ideas, but only humans turn them into stories.

Still, the line gets blurry. A song written by an algorithm can sound emotional even if no emotion was felt during its creation. Young listeners often don't know, or don't care, whether the melody came from a human or a machine.

Or maybe creation becomes collective, a blend of intuition and innovation. Artists have always used tools, brushes, instruments, software. AI is just the next instrument, and young musicians are learning to play it beautifully.

Here's a message from Aria in New York. Cynthia, I let AI choose the beat patterns for my track, and it felt like the machine understood my style. Aria, that's because AI learns patterns, but only you decide what those patterns mean.

and a moment of gratitude to Peter Bescape, creator of Algoritmo Sonoro, and Domenico Zambarelli, whose vision brought this experiment to life. Music, technology, and youth culture blend here because of them.

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2: And now, let's look ahead. What happens when AI becomes a true creative partner? Imagine songs that rewrite themselves depending on your mood. Concerts where the audience's emotions shape the performance in real time. Music that adapts, shifts, and evolves like a living being.

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Art isn't just the creation, it's the connection.

0: je m'en fous, je l'aime. 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

On the contrary, Max, when many voices rise, the true ones shine even brighter. AI raises the floor, not the ceiling. Vision still matters.

And here's the truth, AI can generate sound, but it can't generate soul. It can imitate heartbreak, but it can't feel it. It can mimic joy, but it can't dance from excitement. Those things belong to us, and always will.

Maybe so, Max. But emotion isn't something you learn, it's something you live. And that's where human artists will always win, in the ability to feel, to hurt, to hope.